Good morning, I'm Stella with the World News. The Singapore government has advised its citizens to defer all travel to Saudi Arabia following heightened security risks in the region. In a travel advisory posted on Tuesday, the Ministry of Foreign Affairs, MFA, said Saudi Arabia has experienced an increase in missile and drone attacks targeting civilian aviation, including Riyadh's King Khalid International Airport and energy infrastructure. MFA also cautioned Singaporeans who need to travel to Saudi Arabia or are currently in West Asia to be prepared for travel disruptions at short notice. The Saudi-led coalition launched airstrikes against Houthi positions in the Yemeni capital, Sana'a. The Yemeni government official, Fayyad Al-Noman, said coalition aircraft began carrying out airstrikes on Houthi positions in Sana'a within an area that the joint forces had previously ordered evacuated. Meanwhile, Houthi military spokesman Yahya Sari said Saudi forces were targeting Sana'a and the Houthi forces were responding to the attacks. The Houthis said a strike targeted the Yemen Petroleum Company facility in Al-Sabaha, west of Sana'a. Meanwhile, Saudi Arabia's civil defense announced that the danger had passed in their capital Riyadh minutes after issuing an emergency warning without specifying the nature of the threat. It instructed residents to head to the nearest safe place and remain indoors until the danger had passed. Minutes later, civil defense issued an all-clear for the city, urging residents to continue following its instructions and avoid gathering and filming. The Riyadh warning came less than an hour after the authority announced that the danger had passed in the eastern province following a similar alert. An 18-year-old driver accused of crashing into a crowd in Australia's Newcastle earlier this month, injuring 10 people, has been charged with 8 additional offences. The incident occurred on the morning of October 3rd when a car struck supporters gathered to farewell the Newcastle Knights Rugby League team ahead of a championship match. 10 people were taken to hospital, including a 5-year-old girl and a 67-year-old man who were initially in critical condition. The alleged driver, Indika Bambrig Samarangsinghe, was arrested at the scene and initially charged with 9 offences. At least 13 children died in a boat accident in eastern India on Tuesday evening. The boat carrying about 20 people capsized in the Ganga River in Bihar State's Vaishali district. District Magistrate Varsha Singh told reporters they were travelling to a neighbouring village to attend a feast. She added that 7 of them were rescued and their conditions were stable. Prime Minister Narendra Modi on X announced that an amount of 200,000 rupees from the Prime Minister's National Relief Fund will be given to the next of kin of each of those who lost their lives. Mexico's Secretary of National Defense highlighted the growing use of drone technology by drug cartels, describing it as a matter of national concern. Ricardo Trevilla Trejos comments follows reports that Mexican cartel members are fighting as mercenaries in Ukraine to train in drone warfare tactics. On October 4th and 11th, the Mexican military reported seizing 15 fiber optic drones in Sinaloa in northwestern Mexico, a technology commonly used in the Russia-Ukraine war. Trejo said authorities have not identified the criminal groups using the technology, noting that its use extends beyond Mexico's northern region. Finally, in sports, Arsenal blew away Lille with a 3-goal blitz in 7 second half minutes for a 3-0 win to extend their perfect start to the Champions League. Julian Timber's deft finish opened the floodgates just after the hour of the Emirates Stadium before Eberechi Eze and Bukayo Saka rounded off the scoring. Victory takes Arsenal into a share of the lead at the top of the Champions League table alongside Barcelona and Sporting Lisbon. And the World News Bulletin was prepared by Alif Harris. Salam, Malaysia Madani.

Pagi Langkawi. Good morning, Malaysia. All right. And it is Wednesday, the 14th of October, 2026. And you're back with Activate right here on 104.8 Radio Malaysia Langkawi FM with me, Natia Zainal. All right, guys. Happy Wednesday, everybody. You know, we've made it to the middle of the working week. Monday is behind us already. Okay. And Friday is still somewhere in the distance. And Wednesday is sitting right here asking us to keep going. Right. So, guys, how are you doing this morning? Are you feeling energetic, motivated, and ready to conquer the world? Or maybe you are just, you know, physically at work, but mentally already at home, lying on the sofa, and, you know, don't worry, you're in good company, okay? And big shout out to our duo pagi this morning, Yaya and AA, Surya Pagi, 6 a.m. to 11, for bringing us the morning energy. Thank you, yeah, for warming up our listeners and getting everyone ready for the day. Now it's my time. It's my turn lah, okay? And as always, I'll bring you music, interesting stories, useful reminders, and a little laughter lah along the way, right? Yeah, and we also take a moment lah to reflect on some serious issues happening around the world. You know, because, you know, staying informed is just as important as staying entertained. So, guys, wherever you are listening from, buckle up and join me for another exciting Wednesday on Activate with me, Natia Zainal. Let's go!

0: Budget 2027, themed Malaysia Madani, reaching for the skies while anchored on our values. The government has agreed to raise the minimum wage to RM2,000 from RM1,700 effective June 2027, with an exemption for MSMEs with sales revenues below RM50 million.
1: Isu berlarutan. 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

0: guys. I was here with Too Sweet 104.8 Radio Malaysia Langkawi FM at 11:24 on the clock right now. All right. So, guys, Malaysia's worsening haze situation has forced schools in several states to close temporarily as authorities prioritize the health and safety of students. So, according to Berita RTM, all schools in Johor, Melaka, Negeri Sembilan and Putrajaya were ordered to close on Tuesday, 13 October, due to the haze. The closure also affected schools in four districts in Selangor, Hulu Langat, Petaling Perdana, Kuala Langat and Sepang, as well as the Kuantan and Rompin districts in Pahang. Alright, and the Education Ministry advised schools that remain open to monitor outdoor activities according to local air quality conditions. And parents, students and school staff were also advised to wear appropriate face masks outdoors in infected areas and follow official announcement. And meanwhile, you know, Bernama reported on 10th of October that Johor had extended the closure of the schools and educational institutions throughout the state from 12 to 16 October. The decision took into account unhealthy air quality with ABI readings reported between 170 and 180, as well as anticipated winds carrying smoke pollution from Kalimantan, Indonesia, and home-based teaching and learning, or PDPR, would continue where appropriate. And the situation highlights the serious consequences of transboundary haze, which can affect public health, education and daily life across nation borders. And for listeners in Langkawi, please remember to check the latest API readings, all right? To, you know, reduce outdoor activities when air quality is unhealthy and seek medical attention if you experience breathing difficulties. You know, protecting our children's health must always come first. Not just the children, you as well, okay? Because even though it is not really bad here, but it is bad for me. I don't know. I just can't even... but now it looks a little bit clearer lah. But yeah. Guys, whenever you're out and about and if you don't feel comfortable staying in the, you know, outdoor, just wear your face mask whenever needed. And then drink lots and lots of water because the weather is... I don't know what to say. It's really funky. It's, it will rain soon, but I'm not too sure. Suddenly it rain and suddenly it's really sunny, you know? Yeah. So, yeah. Watch out for yourself, okay? Alright, 104.8 Radio Malaysia Langkawi FM. Yes, it's for you. And yeah, more songs, of course. 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
1: A U.S. Navy veteran, Lonnie Bedwell, became the first kayaker who traversed the whole Grand Canyon in 2013 while being completely blind. For 16 days, he kayaked about 363 kilometers all alone.
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0: This is Activate Natia Zainal here. All right, this is one of the most important environmental stories for Malaysia because fires in Indonesia have contributed to the transboundary haze affecting our region. Okay, so forests and land fires across Indonesia, Borneo, and Sumatra have destroyed wildlife habitats, you know, exposed animals to dangerous smoke, and forced rescuers to evacuate animals from affected areas. And according to the Associated Press, fires burned more than 896,000 hectares of land between January and August 2026. And this is an enormous area equivalent to approximately 8,960 square kilometers. The fire have also threatened endangered orangutans, whose forest habitats are already under pressure from deforestation and land conversion. All right, guys, what animal are affected? Okay, Borneoan orangutans, you know, burn injuries, smoke inhalations, loss of nesting trees and food resources. And then monkeys and other primates, displacement, habitat destruction, and difficulty finding food and shelter, and birds, destruction of nesting sites, eggs and feeding grounds, reptiles, you know, exposure to extreme heat, destruction of hiding places and loss of habitat, and then small mammals, increased risk of injury, death and starvation when vegetation disappears. And of course, other forest wildlife, you know, displacement, disrupted breeding, and loss of access to water and food. These are the types of wildlife threatened by forest fires, guys. Okay, they are not confirmed count of death for each species. Important, it is more than 2,070 animals had reportedly been rescued in Kalimantan alone. However, this is a rescue figure, not a total number of animals killed. Okay, one rescued orangutan, a 20-year-old male named Sampurna, died shortly after being rescued from a fire hit palm oil plantation. Oh, this is really sad. And another orangutan, a young female named Novita, suffered burns to her hands and feet and required medical treatment. So yeah, there you go, guys. It is sad to see all this, but yeah, it happened. Okay, so yeah, 104.8 Radio Malaysia Langkawi FM. It is already 11:44 on the clock right now. So yeah, first hour still, and I still have a lot of songs to play. Okay, so don't go anywhere. Activate.
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0: means it's time to turn up the excitement because Slay Jams Hour is here, right? So, yes, guys, welcome to the hour when we celebrate the unforgettable music of the yesteryears, okay? You know, we are talking about songs that became parts of our lives, the songs our parents loved, the songs which, you know, we grew up singing, and the songs that somehow still sound amazing no matter how many years have passed, okay? Back then, guys, you didn't need to create a playlist with a complicated algorithm, right? Sometimes all you needed was the radio, a cassette tape, and a little patience while waiting for your favorite song to play. And if you were recording music from the radio, you know the pain of a DJ taking over the first few seconds of your favorite track, isn't it? You would be, you know, sitting there, fingers ready on the record button, and suddenly the DJ says, "And that was a fantastic song." Fantastic song? Yes, fantastic timing. Absolutely not. Get what I mean or not? All right? Oh, but guys, that's the beauty of music lah. Every song has a story, every melody can take us back to a particular moment in our lives. So guys, whether you're having lunch, maybe you're driving around Langkawi, or maybe you're working at your desk, or maybe you're just simply enjoying a little break, let this timeless classic brighten your day, okay? This is Slay Jams Hour with me, Natia Zainal, right here on 104.8 Radio Malaysia, Langkawi FM. 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

Before that was Allah Yarham Sudirman with a song Terasing. What a beautiful song, isn't it? Yeah, it's from 84. Oh gosh, how fast time flies, isn't it? All right, guys, and the next number I'm gonna play is a song by The Cure called Love Song. Oh, it was released in 1989. Oh gosh, when you hear this song, kejap lagi, all right, you will be surprised because it sounded so new, but it's actually from 1989, all right? It was one of the biggest hits by the British rock band The Cure, appearing on their album Disintegration, all right? And the song was written by the band's frontman, Robert Smith, and has an interesting romantic story behind it. And Smith wrote it as a wedding gift for his longtime girlfriend, Mary Poole, all right? Whom he married in 1988. Now that's a wedding present with a difference lah, okay? While some people, you know, give their partners flowers, chocolates and jewelry, but you know, he actually gave his wife a song that would become a worldwide hit. So guys, talk about putting your feelings into a gift that, you know, never expires, okay? And musically, the song combines a steady bass line, atmospheric keyboards and Smith distinctive voice to create a sound that both dreamy and deeply emotional, and it reached number 2 on the US Billboard Hot 100, becoming The Cure's highest charting single in the United States. And guys, what makes the song so beautiful is its simple but powerful message. True love can make you feel safe, understood and at home, no matter where you are, okay? So the lyrics express a promise of lasting devotion, with the narrator explaining that being with the person he loves brings him happiness and a sense of belonging. You know, unlike songs filled with complicated, romantic drama, this one doesn't need grand declaration of or extravagant promises. It's about knowing that someone matters to you and wanting to stay by their side, okay? The lovely part, Robert Smith wrote it for his future wife. So, you know, the emotion came from a very special place lah. It's a reminder that sometimes the most romantic words aren't, "Hey, I value the world," but simply, "I always be there for you." Of course, if your partner, you know, dedicates his song to you, that's beautiful. But if they dedicate a breakup song afterward, oh my gosh, what am I talking about? All right, here we go. The Cure, Love Song.

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Back to 1986, that was Ramli Sarip with Bukan Kerana Nama. Ah, oldies but goodies, isn't it? And it is Slay Jams on second hour of Activate with me, Natia Zainal. All right, guys, and the next number I'm going to play is a song by White Town called Your Woman. It was released in 1997, and the song became an international hit for British Indian musician White Town. The musical project of Jyoti Prakash Mishra, and the song appeared on his album Women in Technology and climbed to number one on the UK single chart. You know what's fascinating is that White Town was essentially a one-man project with Mishra writing, performing and producing the music himself. Okay, so the song also features a distinctive brass melody sampled from My Woman, a 1932 recording by Lew Stone and his band. So that, you know, the memorable sound that you hear at the beginning comes from a recording made decades before, you know, before many of us even born, okay? So, talk about an old school sound, finding a new generation of fans, okay? And despite its polished, catchy pop sound, the song has a much more complicated story beneath the surface, okay? Here's the interesting twist, guys, okay? The song Your Woman isn't a straightforward love song about someone wanting to be in a relationship. Its lyrics explore romantic rejection, identity, and the complicated expectation people place on one another, okay? So the narrator makes it clear that he cannot be the kind of partner the other person wants him to be, all right? And the song also plays with gender expectations and relationship roles, making it more thought-provoking than its catchy melody might suggest, okay? You can dance to it, you can sing along to it, and only later realize that the lyrics are actually quite bittersweet. So it's a perfect example of a song that sounds cheerful, okay, but carries a more complicated emotional message, okay? And isn't that just like life, guys, okay? Sometimes we are smiling on the outside while our hearts are holding an emergency missing on the inside. So, but you know what? To create a song like this, okay, it's not easy, okay? You know, when you thought that the song is like, oh, okay, it's really fun, whatever, but, nah, okay? So, yeah, this song is really famous when I was younger. So, it keeps repeating and repeating on the radio when I was a little kid. And somehow it catch me. So, yeah. And today, I'm playing the song for you. All right, White Town, Your Woman.

0: activate.
1: What the skibbity? Are you with me? Millennial Gen X boomer talk is trippy. All these slangs got my brain feeling dizzy. What the skibbity? Are you with me?

All right, guys, that was the great Stevie Nicks with the Age of 17. And that song was from the 1981. I was not born yet that time, okay? And yeah, this song is the bomb, okay? Because, you know, this is a song that my father, my uncle, my whatever lah, my moyang, my cik, this is a song that they actually listened to last time, okay? But they are still, how to say, a goodies. Oldies but goodies, right? Alright guys, and it is already 12:49 on the clock right now. And in 11 minutes time, we are going to take a short break for the latest updates from our Radio News Centre in Angkasa Puri, Kuala Lumpur. Alright, of course, stay tuned to Langkawi FM for the latest news, information and development from home and around the world. 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

0: Natia Zainal, right here on 104.8 Radio Malaysia Langkawi FM. All right, I'll be back. Terminator, you get what I mean? All right, cukup je Natia.
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1: Good afternoon and salam Malaysia Madani. It's Prime at 1 p.m. In the headlines, Budget 2027 well received reflects engagement with public at all levels. And legislation to curb Alibaba licensing practices to be tabled by 2027. Budget 2027 has been well received by the public, demonstrating the success of the government's engagement efforts at various levels. Communications Minister Dato' Sri Fahmi Fadil said the approach adopted by Prime Minister Dato' Sri Anwar Ibrahim had enabled the government to take into account the needs of different groups in society, thus making Budget 2027 different from previous budgets. He said this when addressing the Communications Ministry's October 2026 monthly assembly in Putrajaya.
2: Kalau sebelum-sebelum ini, dalam media sosial, kita sering membaca, mendengar bagaimana ada kumpulan-kumpulan tertentu, contoh kelompok M40 yang bertanya, apakah nilai, apakah yang kami dapat daripada belanjawan ini? 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
1: On another matter, Dato' Sri Fahmi said Malaysia is the first country in the world to have successfully convinced Myanmar to accept the return of its refugees, hence marking a significant diplomatic achievement for the country. He added Myanmar President Min Aung Hlaing's official visit last week also paved the way for discussions on ensuring that more refugees from the country could be repatriated.
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1: Akmal Nasrullah Mohamed Nasir. The House was also told Malaysia will not join the US-backed Board of Peace. Instead, it will continue monitoring its activities and criticising any actions that undermine Palestinian rights. Deputy Foreign Minister Dato' Lukanisman Awang Sauni said Malaysia would continue exerting pressure through the United Nations and other multilateral platforms to defend Palestinian rights and justice. The Deputy Minister, however, acknowledged challenges posed by the misuse of veto powers, which had hindered stronger international action and protect Palestinians. In other news, the Bukit Aman Narcotics Criminal Investigation Department will send a team to Japan to conduct investigations on the detention of five Malaysians arrested at Haneda International Airport in Tokyo after Japanese authorities found 5 kilograms of cocaine stashed in their shoe insoles. NCID Director Dr. Hussein Omar Khan said the team would obtain information on the detentions, including the drug syndicates and networks involved in Malaysia and internationally. He advised the public to be wary of holiday offers, particularly those requiring them to carry bags or belongings for others overseas. He also urged the public not to accept or carry items with unknown contents to avoid being used as drug mules. A look at stocks, and at 12:30 p.m. the FVM KLCI was at 1,629.39, up 6.04 points. On the broader market, there were 422 gainers, 480 losers and 522 counters traded unchanged. Turnover was at 1.935 billion shares, valued at 1.409 billion ringgit. Still ahead, IMF chief says Saudi attacks could have negative spillover everywhere. But first, Saudi Arabia said an attack on an Aramco building in the kingdom's east sparked a limited fire, and that debris from intercepted Houthi missiles wounded 4 people in the capital Riyadh. It came hours after the Saudi-led coalition battling Yemen's Houthis said it had intercepted several missiles on Tuesday evening, including over Riyadh. Meanwhile, traffic in perennially gridlocked Riyadh was noticeably lighter this week as remote learning for all schools and work-from-home orders for some companies took effect. In related developments, the head of the International Monetary Fund said recent attacks on Saudi Arabia could impact people everywhere as energy costs rise globally and multiple conflicts rage in the crude-rich region. Speaking in Bangkok, Managing Director Kristalina Georgieva said the Saudi economy is important for the region and the world. In that sense, these developments have potentially negative spillovers for everybody everywhere. Meanwhile, crude prices rose more than 1% as worries swirled over the West Asia crisis, with Iran stepping up attacks in the Strait of Hormuz and Houthis pressing ahead with their strikes on oil kingpin Saudi Arabia. West Texas Intermediate was up 1.2% at $95.24 per barrel. Brent North Sea crude was up also 1.2% at $106.96 per barrel. Palestinian factions, including Fatah and Hamas, will begin preparatory talks in Cairo on Wednesday ahead of a broader national dialogue aimed at building political consensus. Fatah spokesman Abdel Fattah Daoulah said Islamic Jihad and the Popular Front for the Liberation of Palestine would also participate in the meetings, which are expected to last up to 2 days. He added broader talks could resume October 20th, depending on the outcome of the preliminary discussions. A U.S. federal judge ordered the Trump administration to maintain White House press credentials for journalists from CNN, MSNBC, and Politico while their lawsuit challenging a ban proceeds. U.S. District Judge Timothy Kelly's ruling maintains the status quo since the court's entry of a temporary restraining order on September 24, 2026. Trump announced on September 18th that he was barring journalists from CNN, MSNBC, and Politico from the White House, accusing the outlets of spreading fake news and critical coverage. 3 days later, the three outlets filed a lawsuit saying the ban violates the First and Fifth Amendments to the Constitution, which cover the rights to a free press and due process, among other matters. Turning to sports now, national squash player S. Sivasangari is one step away from reaching the Egyptian Open 2026 final as she stormed to the semifinals in Giza. The fourth seed staged a stunning comeback, bouncing back from 2 games down to beat seventh seed and home favourite, Fairuz Abdulkair. A mammoth task awaits the 2026 Asian Games gold medalist as she will face reigning champion and top seed Hania Elhamami tomorrow. Atletico Madrid beat Manchester United 2-0 in the UEFA Champions League as the Red Devils continued their poor run. The defeat continued the Old Trafford club's disappointing start to the campaign and increased the pressure on manager Michael Carrick. Meanwhile, Bayern Munich were held 3-all in Norway by underdogs Viking Stavanger. Elsewhere, last season's beaten finalists Arsenal eased to victory over Lille, while Barcelona came from behind to beat Galatasaray, but Inter Milan lost a 7-goal thriller at home to Club Bruges. And now to end the bulletin, here's a recap of the headlines. A budget 2027 well received reflects engagement with public at all levels. and legislation to curb Alibaba licensing practices to be tabled by 2027. And that was the news, edited by Camilla Badri. Thanks for your company, and Salam Malaysia Madani.

Nights, and that was the Radio News Center in Angkasa Puri, Kuala Lumpur. And yeah, welcome back to Activate with me, Natia Zainal. And we've reached our third hour together. And I hope that you are still feeling good wherever you are and whatever you're doing today, all right? Sometimes, you know, in the middle of our busy schedules, you know, we forget to pause and appreciate the things we have. You know, we rush to work. We worry about our responsibilities. We think about tomorrow. And sometimes, you know, we forget to enjoy today. So, guys, okay, let's take a moment to slow down, all right? Take a deep breath. Relax your shoulders. Give yourself a little space to think and reflect, okay? And if you're feeling overwhelmed, remember that you don't have to solve every problem in a single day. Some things, you know, it just takes time, okay? Some situations require patience, and sometimes the strongest thing that we can do is continue moving forward one small step at a time, all right? And yes, guys, don't forget to, you know, spare a thought for our brothers and sisters in Palestine, whose lives have been marked by immense suffering and uncertainty, all right? And may Allah grant them protection, strength, comfort, relief, all right? And may innocent children be safe, may families find hope, and may humanitarian assistance reach everyone who needs it, okay? All right? And yes, let us all, you know, continue to stand for justice, compassion, and human dignity. And for everyone listening, you know, wherever life finds you today, may you find a little peace in your heart. Okay? And yeah, Zuhur prayer time in Langkawi is at 1:09 just now. All right? Okay, guys. And just a little reminder for you guys, okay? You don't have to be strong every single moment, all right? Sometimes we, you know, we just put so much pressure on ourselves, you know, to keep going, that we forget that we are human beings, not machines. And then we tell ourselves to be productive, you know, stay positive, solve every problem, and keep everyone around us happy about what happens when we are tired, okay? And what happens when life feels overwhelming, okay? So, guys, it's okay to, you know, acknowledge those feelings, okay? Rest when you need to, talk to someone you trust, take a break from the things that are draining you, and don't be afraid to ask for help when you need it, okay? Looking after your mental health doesn't mean you're weak. It means that you are recognizing that your well-being matters too. And just remember, lah, guys, social media only shows us selected moments of other people's lives, okay? Someone else's achievements don't mean that you're falling behind. We are only dealing, you know, with different circumstances, different responsibilities, and different challenges. So, yeah, be gentle with yourself, all right? So, yeah, there you go. I'll be back. All right, keep singing tune. Radio Malaysia Langkawi FM, third hour of Activate.

Assalamu alaikum wa rahmatullahi wa barakatuh. Bismillah ar-Rahman ar-Rahim. It's time for Reflections on Activate. We're currently talking about the prophets in Islam, where throughout history, Allah has entrusted prophets with the task of guiding mankind towards the right path. Adapted from the great book of Ibn Kathir, titled Stories of the Prophets, Part 8, The Story of Prophet Ibrahim alayhi salam. With no one heeding his call, Ibrahim alayhi salam decided to preach his religion elsewhere for the sake of his Lord. Upon reaching a certain point, the Prophet Ibrahim alayhi salam and Sarah passed by a territory held by a tyrant. Upon testing and not honoring his promise, the tyrant summoned a guard who brought Sarah to him and said, "You have not brought me a human being, but a devil." The tyrant then gave Hagar as a girl servant to Sarah. Sarah returned to find Ibrahim alayhi salam praying. She told him, "Allah has spoiled the evil plot of the infidel and given me Hagar for service." Sahih Bukhari. The Quran and Hadith also speak of Ibrahim alayhi salam's offspring. Religious texts reveal that Ibrahim's wife Sarah was infertile for many years. As they continued their life of preaching, Sarah grappled with a deep sense of loneliness, stemming partly from her inability to bear a child. She saw the love Ibrahim alayhi salam had for his nephew and was saddened that she could not provide him with a child of their own. Prophet Ibrahim alayhi salam also began to worry in his old age that there would be no one to carry forth his legacy. So, unselfishly, Sarah offered her girl servant Hagar to her husband in marriage. Before long, Hagar gave birth to Ishmael, who went on to serve as a prophet of Allah subhanahu wa ta'ala. Ishmael is considered the father of the Arab nations, and all are his descendants. Abu Huraira concluded the hadith by telling his listeners that Hagar was their mother, or Bani Ma Issama, or the Arabs. Ishmael was not the only child that Allah subhanahu wa ta'ala blessed Ibrahim alayhi salam with. One day, when Ibrahim alayhi salam and Sarah were very old and white-haired, they had three visitors. As was customary for Arabs at the time, Ibrahim alayhi salam invited the three men for a meal. "Who are they?" Sarah asked her husband. "I do not know any of them," he answered, "but what food have we got?" "Half a sheep," she replied. "Half a sheep, slaughter a fat calf for them. They are strangers and guests," he ordered. So the servant prepared a fat roasted calf for the guests. Ibrahim alayhi salam invited the guests to help themselves with a meal, but before long he observed that their hands did not reach for the food. He became fearful and thought that the visitors had arrived to harm them. But the visitors reassured Ibrahim alayhi salam, "Do not be afraid, we are angels." Chapter 11, verse 70. The angels then gave the couple glad tidings of the birth of their second son, Isha alayhi salam, and future grandson, Yaqub alayhi salam. Sarah was astonished. "Oh my, how can I have a child in this old age and my husband here is an old man?" She asked the angels. Chapter 11, verse 72, they responded, "Are you astonished by Allah's decree? May Allah's mercy and blessings be upon you, O people of this house. Indeed, He is praiseworthy, all glorious." Chapter 11, verse 73. The story of Prophet Ibrahim alayhi salam extends through the lives of his sons, Prophets Ismail alayhi salam and Isha alayhi salam. As we continue with the stories of the prophets, we uncover the roots of many practices central to the Islamic faith today.

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0: just like that, we've arrived at the final hour of Activate. Yes, guys, time really does fly when you're having fun, isn't it? Or maybe when you're busy pretending that your workload isn't growing. Huh. All right, guys, it is Wednesday afternoon, okay? And then we made it through the morning, tackled our responsibilities, and hopefully that, you know, that we managed to keep our sanity intact. If you've, you know, had a productive day, well done. Give yourself some credit, please, okay? And if today hasn't gone according to plan, don't be too hard on yourself, okay? Not every day will be perfect and not every task will be completed exactly when we want it to be, okay? Sometimes, guys, you know, the best thing that we can do is focus on what we can control and leave the rest for another day, okay? So, guys, before you finish work, remember to check your responsibilities, organize your priorities, and give yourself permission to rest when the day is done. And for those still working hard, keep going, okay? Your effort matters, even when nobody else see it, okay? And guys, to everyone on the road, please drive carefully, be patient with other road users, and avoid using phone while driving, okay? And yes, let's finish this Wednesday safely, positively, and with a little smile on our faces. And remember that Friday is getting closer, alright? Not close enough to start celebrating yet, okay? But just close enough lah to keep the motivation alive, okay? So guys, right now it's 2:04. At 2:30, we'll be talking to someone from Four Seasons Resort Langkawi, and hopefully we'll have someone from the Data in Langkawi, and we will be talking about Geopark Mempesona. Alright, about Geopark. Alright guys, so yeah, keep singing tune, Radio Malaysia Langkawi FM.
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0: 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All right, guys, and it is already 2:15 o'clock right now. All right, only for today we have Wonders of Science. I need to only one time lah. Okay, so guys, can your heart actually break from sadness? And guys, have you ever heard someone say that they have a broken heart after losing a loved one? It sounds like a figure of speech, but actually, guys, there's a fascinating medical condition associated with intense emotional or physical stress, and it's called broken heart syndrome. Okay? Oh, gosh. Alright, guys, so in this condition, the heart muscle suddenly becomes weakened, affecting its ability to pump blood normally. Alright, and researchers believe that a surge of stress hormones may play an important role, and it can happen after experiences such as frightening events or other intense stress. Okay, however, it can also occur without an obvious emotional trigger. The symptoms may resemble a heart attack, including chest pain and shortness of breath, okay? And here's the important part, all right? Although many people recover, this condition can sometimes cause serious complications. And anyone experiencing possible heart attack symptoms should seek emergency medical attention rather than assuming it's simply stress, okay? So guys, when people say that grief can break your heart, there is a real scientific connection between emotional stress and physical health, okay? And our emotions aren't just feelings happening inside our heads, okay? They can affect our bodies too. And that's one reason why looking after our emotional well-being is just as important as looking after our physical health. So yeah, there you go. Yes. This is one of the important things lah. Wonders of Science and Nature for today. Okay? Your heart really can break from sadness. Aha! Alright guys, keep singing tune. 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And don't forget that 2:30. Later we'll be talking to Muhammad Suhaimi bin Rosli Amy, naturalist from Four Seasons Resort Langkawi. So yeah, keep singing tune. 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
0: What if you're the reason someone smiles today, instead of hiding away in fear? Bullying doesn't just bruise the body, it breaks the spirit. A mean comment, a cruel pose, a silent crowd, it all adds up. Just joking, they say, right after hurting someone's feeling. But bullying isn't a joke. It's verbal, physical, online, and it leaves real scars. Whether you're the bully, the bystander, or the bullied, it's time to speak up. Kindness costs nothing, but silence can cost someone everything. Bullying is not a joke, neither is kindness. Stand up, speak out, stop it. One small action can change everything. Be the reason someone feels seen, safe, and strong. Don't be a bully. Be a kinder person. Be the reason someone smiles.
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is at Tom Waddell, another love on 104.8 Radio Malaysia, Langkawi FM. Yeah. And looks like I have to say goodbye right now. Thank you very much, guys, for spending your Wednesday with me. Whether you're, you know, whether you've been listening at home, driving around Langkawi, working in an office, running a business, or maybe you're taking care of your family, I'm grateful to have had your company, all right? And a special thank you to everyone who tuned in today. Of course, a big shout out to DJ Azzy, Gigi, who's, you know, coming up next with more great music and good vibes. Yeah. And yeah, and this is Activate 104.8 Radio Malaysia Langkawi FM. Yes, it's for you, definitely for you. Natia Zainal signing off with love, music, good vibes, and my slightly cringy, definitely cheeky and cheesy. 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